0: Tune in for live commentary of the Storm against the Knights. 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Thanks to our mates at ECN.
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0: in the pan, good one.
1: Mm.
0: They've been beaten by poor teams. They've struggled to put away some easy teams sometimes as well.
2: Yeah.
0: They just haven't dominated. And if you want to march into a semi-final,
1: mm.
0: and you've got to do it by going through the Crusaders at the Fortress, good luck.
2: There's no evidence, there's no witness, there's no character statements to say that they're going to do it in Crook tonight. You know what? It would be a hell of a story.
0: Mm.

0: Thing. Did you see the prank Jareen Buller with the team announcement?
1: Oh, the May brothers?
0: Oh, was it the May
1: brothers? The May brothers, yeah.
0: Oh.
1: Because I heard about it and then I saw the footage of what actually happened.
0: I just saw it this morning.
1: So, they commit to the bit, don't they? Like, they really...
0: And Benji does as well.
1: Well, when I watched it, I thought, did Benji not know? Because he must have known that the deal was signed, that they were staying at the Tigers.
0: Yeah, he would have known, yeah.
1: Yeah,
0: and he played his part. This is what we say, boys, family first. Wish the boys well. We've got a big season ahead of us. Yeah.
1: Psych! Not leaving.
0: Anyway.
1: Good stuff.
0: Mills and Guy next? Yes, I can see them both out there. I can see... Actually, I haven't seen Guy. Yeah, I have seen Guy. Millsy, Guy and Lash are all straight through that window. We'll bring one of them in, find out what's
1: in. Get Millsy. He'll be here in two steps.
0: Yeah, he's a giant. He's a giant. We'll do that next.
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0: fact, it's Adam Blair. He plays it quickly. Farrah to Wood, the run around to the hooker. Short ball to Keith Galloway. And Keith Galloway looks like he might have just about made it. Well, it doesn't happen very often. Talking about uniqueness.
1: I have a try.
0: It's not unique.
1: Please check around.
0: My goodness, it's close to it.
2: Stand up, baby.
0: We're all standing.
2: Everyone's standing.
0: Everybody get up.
2: Big Keith Galloway.
0: Keithy.
2: Now, I told you last weekend they should have used him closer to the line. They should have used him closer to the line. They've gone home and looked at the video. Keithy pours onto a pass from Robbie Farrah, and as only great try scorers do.
0: I think he's dropped it, Gus.
2: No, they can't take it off him.
0: You sure?
2: They can't take it off him.
0: What did the ref say?
2: As only, he said try.
0: Oh, he's dropped the ball, Gus.
2: No.
0: We've gone off half-cocked.
2: No.
0: Sit down. There is no party.
2: No, Keithy. Keithy. Oh, Keithy. What have you done?
3: They've got advantage.
4: Just inches away from the goal line.
3: Odin Ryan on debut, very close. Oh, I thought he'd scored and he has. Eli Odin Ryan scores. What a moment for the young man on debut.
5: A huge moment for the young man. He's been really active since he's gone on. This game has got some spice.
6: Wallabies will be conscious of not conceding a penalty. Sopawanga, quick hands, green in space.
7: Dunedin? What year was that?
8: 2017. That's still right. The best test match I've ever been to, I believe.
7: Under the roof, eh?
8: Oh.
7: What a game.
8: I think they were up 19-0 early, the Wallabies.
7: Yeah, they were. Yeah.
8: We fought back.
7: Yep.
8: Made a game. Curtly Bell crossed over with 5 minutes to go to put the Wallabies in front.
7: And that AB's try was so classy.
8: Oh, one of the best well-worked tries you'll see.
7: Terrific. Anyway, welcome into the show.
9: Well, what a start.
7: Yeah, well, that's exactly it, Sam. And that's why I wanted to get there, because what a try it was. We haven't heard that clip before. Good to get a few new ones in the rotation. 3 minutes after three, welcome in to your Friday edition of Millsy and Guy on Sport Nation, where there is a lot to come in the next few hours. It is, of course, Gauntlet Day, or Are You Smarter Than? Not sure if we've got someone quite locked in for Are You Smarter Than yet.
8: Yeah, I'm working hard on a couple of boys from the Chiefs' mana, but they might be one eye on the Reds and too busy to put some listener to the sword.
7: Understandable. But anyway, someone will be
8: here.
7: Yeah,
8: they will.
7: And Are You Smarter Than? So text Gauntlet and your name and preferably your TAB account number as well, 28833. We'll do that at the slightly earlier time of around 5:20-ish or so. We've got to chat to Greg Feek from the Blues after that. So a slightly earlier time, but if you want to play that, you know the drill. Text your name and Gauntlet with your TAB account number to 28833. Before all that, Greg O'Connor to chat some harness racing with us, as he always does. After four, Sean Stevenson is with us ahead of the final over in Japan.

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1: Yeah, it's mental to see how that's blown up. 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To be fair, he's taken it really well. 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
1: This is a Sport Nation Football World Cup moment. From deep inside his own half, the little Argentine genius sets off. Past one, two, three, four Englishmen he goes. It's a mesmerising run ends with a

0: the semi-final thing, when they just play a whole season, you've kind of earned the right to win by playing well the whole season, and then you could potentially lose it by falling short with a semi-final situation.
1: Yeah, I think we had a similar discussion around that. Maybe when you weren't here, Millsy, it might have been one of those days, and Lashes and I were very much on the opposed, because I wouldn't mind that. I don't know if the season's quite long enough.
2: Nah, of course not.
0: What's your point of view, Lash?

0: Fox is digging deep here for Oisin Murphy, and the Fox is just hangs on to with a dandy.
1: And the Foxes comes out thick, half the pair of them, and the Foxes wins.
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0: been a pretty notable mover throughout trading, goes $8.50 now. Playoffs still watching that move around the Chris McDowell train runner, so they're playing a few here, but it's going to be all my...
1: Thanks, Matthew. About to be called forward, but a steady rain out on the Addington Raceway. It's been the order of the night around our three domestic venues. Almighty, our favourite, at $3.50. Let's get back to Matthew Cross for his late

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5, that's for sure. Keep your texts coming in, guys. Thank you for all your nice messages this morning. I won't get through all of them. There was some queries early doors why there's no cricket commentary here on Sport Nation. And I just would answer that. Sports rights are a complex business, team. And so just because something is happening around the world doesn't mean we automatically get to do that for nothing. So that is why Sport Nation isn't carrying commentary of this particular test match. But we are, of course, carrying commentary of the FIFA World Cup 39 games live and free right here on Sport Nation. Be sure to join us in for that because there's a lot of shoulder content around that. Of course, we're going to be keeping our mates Daniel McCarty and Ricardo Ball very busy over the FIFA World Cup. And over the FIFA World Cup, that's going to mean there's going to be a pause on the alphabet.

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4: With the midday headlines, I'm Tom Clayton. Good afternoon. We're at the innings break at Lords, and New Zealand have been bowled out for just 113 in response to England's 140. Ollie Robinson's bowled a fiver at Lords on his England return, with the others shared out by Gus Atkins.

0: take
1: one. Yeah, I'll be honest. I really like Rory's fight. We'll come on to mine in just a moment. I think yours starts amazingly and then just completely runs out of steam.
2: Yeah. Well, I got Rice in there as well.
1: Reece James and Declan Rice.
2: I got Rice, yeah.
1: Rice,
2: again, big player.
1: Score one in it.
2: Big player. I just think you want the players with a big character who are ready to do
0: Gordon, Saka, Rashford are all ahead of Reece James in my head.
3: Interesting. It was described.

0: every Monday from midday. Join me, Daniel McCarty, as we dive in head first to discuss, dissect and debate all the big stories from the sporting weekend. 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
0: We'll have it all covered right here on Mondays with McCarty. 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
5: Afternoon, they're back out at Lord's for the afternoon session, and Sam Ellard's going to keep us in touch with that. It's unfolding live over on the TalkSport Cricket YouTube channel. But we're going to talk a bit of MotoGP now. It's in Hungary at Balaton Park. It's the 2026 Hungarian Grand Prix. Joining us now from there is MotoGP presenter for TNT, Susie Perry. Hi, Susie.
6: Hi, good afternoon, Paul, Andy. Good to be with you. Hope you're well.
5: Yeah, not too bad. You haven't seen any sort of straggler Arsenal fans still hanging around from... I mean, it's a bit of a ways from Budapest where you are, though, isn't it?
6: Well, you know what they're like. The tourists, aren't they? They're everywhere. We've got a couple on the team here.
5: Oh, OK. Well, we'll come on to Wolves before we let you go. But let's talk about the MotoGP. Where are we at in sort of the competition, and what's the kind of big stories from this weekend, do you think?
6: Well, where we're at is

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2: Cheese and pickle, hammer and sickle, slap and tickle, it's Hawksby and Jacobs.

0: It's got nothing to do with it. And if a guy's getting paid whatever he's getting paid, it's because there's value in him. And you want to extract that over time.
1: I was getting paid in 2015.
0: You were getting paid.
1: I was getting paid, they left me here where they went to England to win the World Cup.
0: We don't need to go back.
1: I'll tell you what, coaches do not give a damn about how much the kid is getting paid. Well, they pick the best team on the day to go out there and get a result.
0: Exactly. Mm-hmm. And if this is a series in which you're looking ahead down the track, which McCullum will be, and which Patel will be, and which Tim Southey will be.
1: Just one thing, I didn't like
0: Didn't like seeing
1: image.
0: That? Of Tim Southey like smiling image. On the balcony?
1: In your England hoodie. Yeah.
0: So that's the world we live in, isn't it?
1: Pound's good at the moment.
0: I'm going to head over to ZB and finish the show over there. Oh,
1: don't you dare. Don't you dare.
0: Not that I would. Anyway, we better take a break. That's my rambling about Jofra Archer.
1: No, it's good. It's good.
0: We will see him, but it irks me.
1: Mm.
0: It irks me because I spoke earlier this morning about what a privilege it is to have a microphone. And given that, it should be a responsibility to understand the facts.
1: Mm.
0: 6:24.
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3: 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Thanks to our mates at SEN. 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

0: Boasted, Price, yep. Growth. You know, how would that particular test match rate amongst the best? Because I know you set up a try for Graham West in that. Would that be one of the big highlights of your career?
1: Oh, yeah. I mean, it was the best. You know, Wembley doesn't even come near to that one. You know, and because it's been boiling, because you got to realize that the team that was coming through was a team that started building in 78, 79. And then it went into 80, and then it was just coming right. And then Lowy came in, and he offered the last ingredient, which was just head, you know, just the metal, the last 2 inches. And so we just lost the first test here at Carlo Park. And then on the return match, we didn't even have to say anything. We just knew, because all of us had come through a lot, and we knew what it was like to lose, and we're getting sick of losing. Okay, especially to the Aussies. And so this particular test match was really one that we just knew we had it, and we just went out there and just did it and just went on with it, you know. And it was really, really cool, because it was almost like this was the one that sealed the cap for the guys that were in that era, that time, that period from the 79, 78 through to 83, because a lot of us then kind of like moved on and just played professionally. And I retired from international football in 85, and some of the other guys a little bit later, but it was, you know, our time at international was starting to draw on our other commitments to our clubs, which really was our bread and butter. So it was kind of one of those decisions that we had to make as we went on with our career.
0: Well, Fred,
1: that definitely is one of the great ones.
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5: It takes something special to go the distance, like Kiwi Track and

0: So all these teams that you play for are now existing without you on the field. You know, and the guys that playing on the field, and that, you know, they've got to, you know, carry you and cover your bit that you're supposed to do while you're in the bin. And so it's that kind of scenario that we, you know, you bring across, and then you take them through a couple of games and that to actually show, and then get them connected to what it is that they're actually supposed to be doing.
1: Yeah,
0: so,
1: it's amazing. Yeah. It's an amazing program, and look, we wish you well with that. I know you're coming up to your 70th birthday, Fred. In fact, it's just in a few days' time, so it's great to see you involved, and I guess taking all that knowledge that you've learned from a lifetime playing professional sport and using it to help young people. And I'm sure that is one of the big reasons why you've been included in the New Zealand Order of Merit, and we congratulate you on that. It's been absolutely fantastic talking to you, and thank you so much for coming on Sport Nation this morning.
0: Thank you so much too, Tony, and all the best to you guys. You guys are doing a great job, man.
1: Oh,
0: just keep it rolling, bro.
1: Awesome. Okay. Half time. Okay. That's Limalu Fred Arkoi, one of the greats of New Zealand Rugby League, now a member of the New Zealand Order of Merit. Gosh, I could talk to him for 2 hours. I'd love to go back and talk about some of those great matches that he played against Australia and some of the games, the experiences in the UK. But there you go, Fred Arkoi. Coming up now, 10 minutes away from 10 on Sport Nation.
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12: 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Little Bros takes the lead from Arkansas kid Don Corleone. Little Bros, it's Hayes again. Little Bros 3/4 of a length.
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3: Now on Sport Nation, mornings with TJ and Rick. Thanks for all the texts you've been firing in this morning on 8833. And some really nice stuff in there too. Nice response to the Fred Arcoy interview. So we'll take a look at some of your texts now, Rick.
4: Yeah, plenty of great texts coming through on that. Craig saying, morning Tony, Ricardo and team. Absolutely love the chat with Fred Arcoy. I was born mid-70s into a rugby and cricket household. My first memories of sport was mid-80s, but not so much with league at the time. I feel I missed out, and listening to Fred was so interesting. Like Tony, I could have listened to Fred for a lot longer. I'd particularly have liked to hear more about his current work with youth offenders and youth development. Thanks to whoever organised that and made it happen. Cheers, Craig. Well, Tony organised that and made that happen. And if you missed it, you can go to sportnation.nz. We've got a podcast channel and you can re-listen to that entire interview there.
3: Yeah, it's a bit like the Pete Montgomery interview that we did last week. And I think it's something that we're pretty keen to do on the show, so at least once a week, do a really in-depth interview with someone. And Fred Arcoy's is a great story. And you're right, the WAI, the Who Am I program that he's doing with young offenders to try and, you know, help them through the transition back into a good lifestyle. It's incredible. It's one of the reasons why he would have received that honour. But, oh, what an incredible league career. Oh, I would have loved to have talked to him more about his time with Hull. And I'm glad he brought up that story. There's a famous story about when Hull played Hull KR. Because in those days, I think James Liulawai and Gary Prome was there, Dane O'Hara, Gary Campbell, they were all playing scattered amongst those two clubs. They went down to Wembley. I mean, they might as well have held the Challenge Cup final up north, but no, it was always that great day out at Wembley, and I was lucky enough to go to four of them. Wigan won every single one of them, by the way, when I went.
4: Yeah, Wigan were absolutely dominant. Then another text came through earlier from Patrick saying, morning TJ and Ricardo, enjoying the show. I see the Crusaders Blues game is sold out quickly. We went to the last Crusader Blues game at the new stadium. Great facility, perfectly located. Just wondering why they're not putting up the seating at the northern end for this big run of sold out games, and then the All Blacks to follow very soon. It is making a small stadium smaller.
3: Yeah, they'll put them up for the All Black games, but apparently, and this is one little bugbear in a fantastic stadium. It does actually cost quite a lot of money to get those extra seats up. But you're right, if they put them up now,
4: they'd have
3: a run at. They've got a Warriors game coming down there soon. It stands to reason. Why wouldn't you put them up? But it might be a cost thing. Who knows?
4: Yeah, and Rory's chipped in with something that's, again, it's boxing adjacent, I would say. But Clint Eastwood's Every Which Way But Loose with the orangutan Clyde. Remember that was the illegal boxing going around on the trucking circuit. Great 70s, late 70s, early 80s movies.
3: He's also mentioned Bud Spencer and Terence Hill movies here with a lot of fights and that, but I think we tried to keep it sort of in the ring boxing with this one. Otherwise, you're getting it to too broad a subject. Hey, something that came up yesterday in our chat with Yvonne Willering when we were talking about the netball, and it's great that Maya Wilson is with us today. And I'm going to throw this at you because you were involved in the game. And Kara Stythe after the game, and I thought it was a great point that she raised. She said, if you're good enough to take a game to extra time, you don't get anything for it if you lose. The point being that if you lose a game by one goal or 1 point, you get a bonus point, but you don't get a bonus point if you're good enough to take the game to extra time. Your thoughts, Maya?
5: Yeah, we've been talking about this a lot this morning, haven't we? And it's quite interesting that my opinion differs to both you and Steph when he came into the office. And so for me, I feel like I think the current extra rule times are fair.
3: Yep.
5: And I think they're fair because it's not often that if you draw at the end of full time, it's not often where it's a close

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0: Richie McCall, babe.
1: Yeah, I think Richie McCall was the 03.
2: You want to lock in McCall?
1: Yeah, Richie McCall was 03.
2: Okay, that's
0: lock
2: three.
0: In McCall, we'll lock in Chris Jack, we'll lock in Carlos.
2: Carlos, you've locked in, so I need two more from the starting team in the semi-final.
0: Leon McDonald.
1: Aaron Major, probably, possibly there as well.
0: Yep, yep. Those two.
2: Rightio. Leon is correct. He was at 13.

0: of the blocks, and then you do little out balls and using Tolu Kola, using his speed, and then someone's coming off your hip and they're doing little, you know, face balls for an inside pass to the fullback. You need to do these variants when defenders are comfortable, they defend well. When they go, well, where's it going to come from? You need variants to put people off their defence, and you've got to change that up. And I just like the patterns, the formations, the structures, the movement in those plays. And it's not just those plays, whether it be Brownie going to the line and tipping on, and just little things like that excites me, because in today's game, you need to score points. They're defending really well, but you need to be able to score points, and you need to have multiple dimensions in attack to be able to do that.
1: Hey, Beav, when you see, you've played with a lot of players, obviously, over those years, the many successful years. Kieran Foran, when he was coming through, was he a guy who you immediately thought, yeah, this guy is just a born coach? Or because many of these coaches, Chad, surprise you, think, I didn't expect that guy to be a coach. What did you think of a young Kieran Foran coming through?
0: It's hard to see anyone as coaches, I think, because they're on the other side of the fence and you see them on that side and the way they play. And you don't understand how diligent they are.

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0: 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So how many teams in total?
1: That's off the top of my head.
0: Just throw me a number.
1: We'll say 40 teams. So.
0: Really?
1: Yeah.
0: So dodgeball's a thing, right, in this country. So are there associations or just one association that runs the whole thing? How does it work?
1: So we've got a national head organization.

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2: Dashed away Little Bros, and Little Bros has won it with 150 to go. Grabbed by Little Bros. Little Bros takes the lead from Arkansas kid Don Corleone. Little Bros, it's Hayes again. Little Bros, 3/4 of a length.
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8: The local game this week goes really local to my old hometown of Putaruru and netball. I remember days of driving up through on a Saturday and watching netball at Glenshee Park on the old tar-sealed courts, and then

say, a well-backed favourite in that one. Into race number five. Now, interesting, Ivy's Dancer got off the bench. So they've just taken a little bit of time to wind up into this race. So there's been a little bit of a movement with Ivy's Dancer getting off the emergencies and being quite a short quote. So it's going up against Freebird. I'll just have to wait to see how that market settles down. Did some money for Diamond Jack today. So Stephen Hunt tipped it out on the leg up. Getting home very well in a JRA trophy last time out over 1,600 metres. There's any easing of the track, it won't mind. And the run was very good for seventh, was finishing on strongly. 19 into 15, and the worst result there, Pacifico, a little bit easy. They wanted to take it on as an odds-on favourite last time out. And they're doing it again as it goes up another kg. So that's been $3.30 out to $4.20. Cosmic Dream, gee, they were climbing at a tree to back this on Wednesday. I heard Robert with you. Just a little bit, a few reservations now around that soft six, but Cosmic Dream's certainly been the market mover. Wine Rocks has been well backed in that race as well. And into the last race of the day, oh yeah, Andrew Forsman, Orson Stone, deserves one. I hope he can do something from barrier one, but they're going again on all

0: out loss, having built that lead up to 79 runs, then found themselves 126 for two, leading by 153, 8 wickets in hand. But boy, what a great fight back from the Black Caps bowlers, particularly Nathan Smith, as they picked up the next 8 English wickets for the addition of just another 100 runs. Smith taking 6 for 70, 2 wickets to O'Rourke, Jameson and Henry also taking one. Henry had to bat 11 in the first innings because of that back problem that took him off the field for most of day one, but he did bowl 11 overs on day number two. So they require 254 in total, as I said, 218 runs. In normal cricketing terms, how many runs is that? Is that equivalent of 400? 500?
1: I mean,
0: on the surface?
1: No, but I will say one thing. There is a caveat, and that is the fact that the wicket should be at its best now on day three. That's normally the best time to bat. But I'm not too sure how we should actually, you know, look at this wicket. Like, is it deteriorating from day one? Is it a terrible wicket? It looks like it was seeming a lot.
0: Ball one. You're fine.
1: But it wasn't seeming. No, it was seeming a lot.
0: It's moving. Lateral movements. Understandable in the first 2 days of a test match in June in England with the Duke ball.

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1: Big opinions, big names, and the biggest stories in sports. 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

0: with the last ball of the day. Earlier, England made 226 in their second innings, with Nathan Smith taking 6 for 70, and New Zealand could only muster 113 in their first innings. Lots of wickets, 33 of them. 33 of them in 2 days. Grant, we tallied up. How many bowled in LBs?
1: Wasn't it 18? 20.
0: He listens to every word. Every word. That's way too many, isn't it, Grant?
1: That is too many, but it's great viewing. Lovely when you watch the 10-minute highlights when you wake up in the morning.
0: Italy's Flavio Cobelli, I hope I pronounced that correctly, had mixed emotions after finding out he'd be playing in the first ever Grand Slam final earlier this morning after his opponent and fellow Italian, Matteo Arnaldi, withdrew from the semi-final match due to an illness. There we go. Even the player who's got a free pass feels weird about it. Yeah, if we get a walk over against Iran, I'm going to feel weird about it. The 10th seeded Italian will face Alexander Zverev in the final of the French Open on Monday morning New Zealand time, where Zverev will finally look to win his first major title after falling short on multiple occasions. If not now, when is what everyone is thinking. And in Sal's NBL action last night, the Franklin Bulls escaped Otago with a win in very dramatic fashion. The Nuggets looked to be in control for the majority of the game and found themselves up 11 midway through the fourth quarter. The Bulls surged late with some big shots from Mikal Robinson, Carter Witt and Darren Boyd to cut their deficit down and found themselves down to 1 with 16 seconds remaining. But Bulls import guard Carter Witt delivered a difficult fadeaway on the buzzer to seal the win. He had 28 points on the night. More basketball breakdown with the great man Huckleberry after 12 o'clock. We will take a short break, 16 minutes after 11. More One Big Things from Huck and Grant after this.
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